Sweepy 108 Studio 108. We are Connecticut's Saturday Night Dance Party. Ah, yes. Hour number two underway here. Jose Colon, your party DJ, making you feel good, celebrating all the wonderful moms out there tonight. 800 Weeby 108. Lou in Milford, I see you. Thanks for partying along as we celebrate here tonight. Celebrate. Your number one rated

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Sending a big happy Mother's Day to all those wonderful moms out there. We love you. And we kick off this set for you on this Mother's Day weekend. 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
1: Hello.
0: Hello, yes. Who's this?
1: Hi, this is Iris. Can I request a song?
0: Sure. What do you want to hear tonight?
1: Mickey and dedicated to Melinda.
0: Absolutely. Iris, where are you calling from tonight?
1: Actually, at work.
0: Oh, okay. Well, that's good. We like you listening in at work. So, all right, awesome. I'll send out some Tony Basil for you and Melinda, okay?
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0: Yes, we'd be 108, Studio 108. A lot of people checking in, partying along to Connecticut's Saturday Night Dance Party. Trying to pay attention, you know? 800-WEB-108. Shout out to everybody checking in tonight. To see you all. And all the moms out there, happy Mother's Day. Big shout out going out to Miriam and Carmen in Bridgeport. I see you. Got your request on the way. Let's see, who else? We've got Tim in Milford checking in as well. 800-WEB-108. And happy Mother's Day to Donna in Weston tonight. From your husband, John. All right, yes, checking in. Everybody partying along. Stay tuned. More of your Saturday Night Dance Party continues. We're going to take a dip into my funky crate of records next hour here. That's right, we're going to get funky next. Keep it here.
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WeB108 Studio 108 Connecticut Saturday Night Dance Party continues into the 9 o'clock hour here. I don't know who sent me this text, but they wanted to wish Robin a happy Mother's Day and sent this one out. How do you know?

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You know, so much bad news all around the world. You know, gas prices going through the roof now. And bad news, you know, all over the place. But we are here, no matter what, to make you feel good each and every Saturday night. You know it. 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

WeB 108 Studio, 108 Connecticut, Saturday night dance party continues. Right now, we are digging into my all-time classic, Funky Crate of Records, here tonight. And, you know, a lot of the youngins nowadays don't even know what a Crate of Records is, you know. Imagine carrying those for many years. Yeah, the back is hurting. It's all good. We're digging in to my Funky Crate of Records. Billy Paul kicks us off here tonight.

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Hold it now. Come on. Been funky with you here tonight.

so funky in here tonight with Weeby 108. We are starting to sweat in here. It's not good. Literally getting funky here tonight. Your Studio 108 Saturday night. Shout out to all the moms out there partying along. And to all the daughters and sons running to grab some flowers tonight. I see you.

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out. Here we go. Mandatory Michael time. It's only proper that we do this. On Mother's Day weekend. Oh, yes. Recorded in 1970. Released in 1971. We kick off our Mandatory Michael tonight with Mama's Pearls.

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1: 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Saturday night dance party continues all night. A lot of people checking in. A lot of people running around grabbing cards and flowers for Mom. Mother's Day. Happy Mother's Day to all the moms out there. We love you. Oh, yes. Studio 108. Big shout out going out to Mandy in Westport tonight checking in. Also,

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For dancing. 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

happy Mother's Day to all the moms out there. WeeB 108, Studio 108, Connecticut Saturday Night Dance Party continues. Apologies to Howard Hoffman. I had to kick him out earlier tonight. He wanted to hang around. No, I said, you got to go, all right? Anyway, Studio 108 rolls on as we dim the lights here right now. Oh, yes. Grab that special someone. The dance floor is yours. All you lovers out there. Slow jam set for you here.

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Saturday night dance party continues, although it is last call for yours truly. My name is Jose Colon, your party DJ. I want to thank you all for partying along with me here tonight. Happy Mother's Day to all the moms out there. 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Have a great night, everybody. I'll talk to you next weekend.

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0: But the rap, no doubt. Yeah. 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Cause I like it. No biggity, no doubt. Yeah. Black Street Productions. We out, we out, ride. We out, we out. We out.
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1: Good morning, Connecticut, and to our friends across the Sound. This is Director of Public Affairs, John Voquette. Thanks for tuning in to our award-winning public affairs program, For the People, bringing you the latest information to help address concerns in our communities tied to youth, the economy, public health and safety, aging, education, and the environment. Have you heard of ALS? It's also known as Lou Gehrig's disease. And it's a terrible and life-altering diagnosis for individuals and their loved ones who are also typically deeply affected. And it usually strikes those in their prime. So we'll open today's show talking with a couple of folks from ALS United Connecticut who are working to raise critical funds to support those affected as well as for research to end ALS in our lifetime. And they're going to look for your help to attend the upcoming ALS Fest United Through Music, a music festival to benefit ALS United Connecticut, featuring local bands. Then, if you didn't know, May is also Mental Health Month. So we're going to connect with a few folks on the front lines of mental health support at Bridges Healthcare right here in Milford. We're going to hear about all the things mental health workers and our communities are facing and invite you to support Bridges at Rock the Dock for Mental Health, which is coming up on Thursday, May 28th in downtown Milford. And we're going to wrap things up introducing you to the new boss at the Connecticut Forest and Park Association. He and the group's trails director will be chatting up all kinds of exciting opportunities to get out into Connecticut's diverse outdoor recreational spaces and give you a few tips on making the most of the upcoming Connecticut Trails Day weekend celebration in early June. There's lots more to chat about as well right after this news about getting everyone out and into our parks. The Connecticut Department of Energy and Environmental Protection, DEEP, is making improvements to its all-terrain wheelchair program, which is available right now in 7 Connecticut state parks and forest locations. Improvements include enhanced access, new trails, barrier removals, as well as a streamlined reservation process. The all-terrain wheelchairs provide a sometimes rare opportunity for those with mobility challenges to enjoy the outdoors. All-terrain wheelchairs will be available beginning Saturday, June 6th, coinciding with Connecticut Trails Day, the first weekend in June. For full details, as well as links to the training videos, please visit ctparks.com/all-terrain-wheelchairs. All right. Well, in chatting with my friends from ALS United Connecticut before we turned on the microphone, just talking about experiences with ALS, this horrific condition that impacts so many people and strikes most typically in the prime of life. I'm so pleased to have Jackie Rose on with us this morning. She's executive director of ALS United Connecticut, one of their board members and a fellow musician. Judd MacArthur is also with us, and he's here to talk about his experiences and about an exciting event that we'd like you to consider attending if you're a music lover, a good opportunity to support ALS United Connecticut in their efforts to help families and individuals directly affected, as well as move the needle when it comes to research, and not only help that organization, but also supporting a lot of local bands that are going to be participating. So we'll tell you all about that in just a few minutes. But first, Jackie, thanks for joining us today. Let's talk a little bit about ALS itself and what is this terrible disease involved.
2: Sure. Thank you so much for having us today. We are thrilled to be on this. Part of May is ALS Awareness Month, and the more awareness we can get out there about this disease, about our services and our organization, the more help, support that we can have, and hopefully have some treatments and cures out there as soon as possible. So ALS is known as amyotrophic lateral sclerosis. It is also known as Lou Gehrig's disease, and some other people may even remember it from the Ice Bucket Challenge days. It is a neuromuscular disease where over time, the neurons where your brain talks to your muscles end up atrophying or dying off, meaning that you are essentially paralyzed in your own body. So all of your voluntary muscles, those muscles that we move every single day for every movement we do, no longer can work in a person's body. However, their brain remains intact. So somebody with ALS over time loses the ability to walk, talk, and eventually to breathe. So you may, the disease progresses differently for everybody, but 100% of the cases are terminal. On average, it's about 3 to 5 years that you live with ALS after your diagnosis before somebody passes away. However, we see some people live for over 20, 30 years, and some people live a little bit shorter than that. So there is a lot of mystery still surrounding ALS, and how it progresses in everybody is so different. We know that veterans are twice as likely to develop a diagnosis of ALS than people that have not served in the military. And there also are about 5 to 10% of cases are familial or passed on genetically. So we are actively looking at research each and every day to try to make sure that we can figure out some of these answers of why people are getting it, how to prevent it, how to slow it down, and how to stop it. And in the meantime, we're here to support those families that are going through some of the most challenging and difficult times emotionally, physically, and financially that they experience in a lifetime. When I first started working at this organization 15 years ago, I did not have a personal connection. Since then, you know, every family that we work with becomes an extension of our own families. And throughout the last 15 years that I've been at the organization, I have unfortunately had a lot of people close to me and family, friends, and teachers, educators, and coaches that have all been diagnosed with ALS since I started at this organization. It is a job, I will say, it is difficult, like any job is, you know, jobs are stressful and hard. This has a different level of an emotional tie where, you know, we cry a lot. It is a hard disease to be confronted from time and time again, where you're working with families and every situation is different. Some people have young children. Some people are young themselves. Some people have other difficulties that they're dealing with that just make ALS so much harder. And so for us as a staff as a whole, I have the most incredible team working with me every day. And we all find passion and inspiration through our caregivers, through the patients that we work with. And it inspires us and motivates us to try to figure out how we can do more and better for anybody that's fighting this disease.
1: Well, that's great. Let's give you a moment to take a breather, Jackie, and meet Judd MacArthur. Judd, you're on the board of ALS United Connecticut. What inspired you to, of all of the organizations you might choose to volunteer with, what was it about ALS United Connecticut that that fired you up?
3: Well, a personal connection as well, John. I was asked to join the board by a dear friend of mine, Peter Corbett, who was a longtime friend. We raised our families together at Fairfield. After his brother, Jeff, was diagnosed with ALS and passed away in 2021. And Peter wanted help. He wanted support on the board. He was very enthusiastic about using his skills to try to help this mission for ALS United in Connecticut and nationally. And so I jumped in with both feet to help, and I'm glad I've done so. I would echo what Jackie just said, is, you know, after several years on the board, you start to meet the folks, the people in all walks of life that have been afflicted by this, you know, for no particular reason, you think, right? Mm. It doesn't matter, seems age, although most folks are older when they get it, but or economic circumstances or anything. And so the longer I've worked on it, I've been inspired by Jackie and her team, I must say. Jackie does have an incredible team. She's an incredible leader. A couple of years ago, we lost our friend Peter, my dear friend Peter, who was running the board. So that just strengthened my resolve in his honor and his brother Jeff's honor to help further this mission, both particularly locally, you know, for those residents of Connecticut that are dealing with it. And then, of course, with the hope of someday ending ALS for good.
1: Yeah. Well, before we talk about how anyone listening can come out and not only support ALS United Connecticut, but also, fire up a number of local bands that are going to participate in the ALS Fest at FTC in a couple of weeks, we want to go back to Jackie. So we can learn how ALS United Connecticut supports the families and those individuals impacted. Jackie, let's spend a couple minutes just talking about how you can make a positive difference in a very terrible situation whenever someone calls to look for help, guidance, support. What does ALS United Connecticut do for our ALS individuals and families?
2: Sure. So on average, we are working with about 300 families living with ALS in the state of Connecticut. Over the course of a year, it's about 400. Unfortunately, we see about 100 to 75 people diagnosed and 75 to 100 people pass away within a year, just in our state. The reason why I say that we work with the families that are living with ALS and not an individual living with ALS is because our services reach beyond just the person who's diagnosed with the disease, just like the disease affects beyond just the person living with ALS. You look at Judd, he's a friend of Jeff Corbett, who unfortunately had this terrible disease, and it still affects him. And so our services go beyond just that person. We're looking at the family. We're looking at the coworkers, the community groups. Probably our largest program, all of our programs, before I get into them, are offered completely free of charge to the family through the support of the community that has just been incredible through our events, grants, and individuals. We have been able to fund all of our programs to be able to offer anything to them for free. So our biggest program that we have is our durable medical equipment loan program. This gets everything from power wheelchairs to Hoyer lifts, to speech devices and toileting and everything that you might need in your home that insurance doesn't cover. We work with vendors throughout the state who will deliver this equipment to people, train them, and then pick it up when they no longer need it. We have our Henry Unger Mobility Program that loans out ramps and stair lifts to people so they can get in and out of their home safely. We have a transportation program that includes short-term van rentals and also curb-to-curb so people can get to their clinic appointment, to a baseball game, to a wedding. Because oftentimes with the progression of the disease, somebody is in a power wheelchair pretty quickly and can't get into a regular car. And the finances of purchasing a handicap accessible van is just, they're very high. Mm-hmm. So oftentimes our transportation program will come into play there. We have a few financial grants that we give out to people to help pay for aids in the home, home modifications, specialty equipment. And some of our most popular programs that we do have are our different support groups and educational webinars. We are so fortunate to have three amazing social workers on our staff, and they are facilitating these support groups. They are working with clinics across the state in person, meeting patients, making sure that they have the resources that they need to provide care and to get help wherever they might need it. So through all of that, that is really the bulk of our local programs. We also support research And we also go, I just got back from D.C. We do a lot of advocacy work, making sure that policies are being passed and research is being done on a much bigger scale so that we can find out some of these treatments and cures that might be out there for us.
1: Great. One of the ways, as we had mentioned earlier, and if you're just joining us at the beginning of the program this morning, for anyone to help move the needle, whether it's in terms of research or helping one of these several hundred families that is positively supported by ALS United Connecticut, it would be to go and watch Judd play the drums, right, Judd?
3: I am a drummer, yes.
1: And you've been a force behind the ALS Fest. Tell us about it. Let's get folks out.
3: Sure. Well, the idea really came from Peter Corbett, who I mentioned, my dear friend, when he brought me on the board. And we had actually started talking about this before I was on the board, because Peter had an incredible love for live music, you know, and just that sense of togetherness with friends and people and what music did for him. And Jeff, who, as I said, we lost to ALS. Jeff was a huge, you know, Grateful Dead fan. He went to more Dead shows than you can count. And he was something that really bonded Peter and Jeff. So the idea was, let's create an event that isn't a typical charity event. Nobody's going to be seated at tables. Really, the only purpose is to allow music to be a powerful and positive influence in the community and in the evening, and give that support emotionally and to the ALS community, bring them together in a moment of as much happiness as we can provide and hope that we can provide.
1: Let us know where folks can go and how they can help.
3: So we have decided, I was able to put together a couple of great acts, including my own band, local singer-songwriter, Jackson Poster, and another band, Ellis Island, that plays around Fairfield at Porch Fest and does their own charity event. We're going to be performing at the FTC Warehouse. The evening starts at 7 p.m. on May 22nd. You can get tickets on the fairfieldtheater.org. website. All those proceeds, whether you buy a ticket for the evening or a VIP ticket, all the proceeds

0: here locally. And so that'll occur in the early part of the evening. 7 to 8:30, we'll be serving food up on the balcony of the warehouse and, you know, having a nice reception for those that have bought a VIP ticket and our great sponsors as well. We've got some great corporate and community sponsorship to help underwrite this event.
1: Fantastic.
0: So we're grateful for that.
1: Jed MacArthur, not only a board member, but also helping to raise funds through this ALS Fest at Fairfield Theater Company coming up on May 22nd. We hope you'll consider going and going the extra mile by becoming a VIP. If you can't, volunteers and your dollars can help support ALS United Connecticut. You can learn all about them at alsunitedct.org. We're also pleased to have Jackie Rose on the program, the executive director of ALS United Connecticut for these many years, doing the hard work of interacting with and supporting families as well as research. Until that day comes, ALS United Connecticut relentlessly pursues its mission to help people living with ALS and to leave no stone unturned in the search for a cure for this progressive neurodegenerative disease. This impacts 200 to 300 people, and we lose in excess of 100 of them every year here in Connecticut. And so little is still known about how to craft a cure. It's great that we have ALS United Connecticut in the driver's seat, raising the funds and awareness like they're doing right here on the award-winning For the People. So, Jackie and Judd, thank you both so much. Best of luck with the program and the fundraiser and all your future endeavors, particularly in the work that you're doing to raise funds to support research to get rid of ALS in our lifetime. Thanks so much for your time today. Well, this is by far not our first interview with folks representing Bridges Healthcare, our neighbors right here next to the Mighty Connoisseur Media Studio Cluster in Milford. We're so pleased to have Allison Chanka with us. She is with Bridges Healthcare, and May, as you may or may not know, is Mental Health Month. But it's also National Foster Care Month. That's right. So before we talk to Allison, who coincidentally has some experience in that department as well, we will remind you on behalf of our other great friends at Wheeler Health's Foster Program that Foster Care Month is an annual observance to recognize and support children, youth, and families in the foster care system. Wheeler's foster care team serves youth and families in the greater Waterbury area, including 8 surrounding towns, to provide youths ages 6 to 17 with stable, safe, caring, loving environments for shorter periods of time or potentially longer periods. Wheeler's foster care program serves youths and families in Beacon Falls, Middlebury, Naugatuck, Oxford, Prospect, Southbury, Wolcott, Woodbury, and of course Waterbury. And I'll tell you, there's a great need for new foster homes in this region right now to help these local children, particularly teenagers. So if you'd like to learn more, you have no obligation to participate, but learning more makes a big difference. You can contact Wheeler's recruitment team or visit wheelerhealth.org/foster. All right. Allison Chanka, welcome. Thank you for your efforts in the foster and adoptive arena, as well as all the great work that you're doing and representing with our friends over at Bridges Health down the road here in Milford.
2: Thank you, John. I'm really excited to talk with you today.
1: So we've got a great event down on Listman's Landing. We're going to be inviting people out to meet you and the gang from Bridges and learn more and support the work that you're doing. And we certainly do want to talk about some of what's happening on the front lines in mental health response and support right now in your area of service. But let's talk a little bit more about you first, because you not only you're not only a mental health worker, you also come from a place of life's experience in that department.
2: Yes, I do, actually. I've often found that people maybe don't know what the mental health care system looks like until they need it. And that was certainly true for me. And I have personally had some experience

0: My husband and I are certified foster parents through the state of Connecticut. We are both foster and adoptive parents, so we've had a number of children come through our home. We're proud. We've adopted two of those children, and we're proud to have them in our family. And you realize, you know, a lot of even the children that we've adopted, and also the ones we've seen, you know, they've experienced trauma. They've had experiences that are beyond their control, and they're, you know, they need a kind of guidance. They're trying to make sense of this life and the different obstacles that have been in their way. And so, you know, for me, my son has autism and also has some, he can be easily frustrated by when it comes to transitions, you know, and a lot of that happens when kids have transitions between different foster homes, or even when they're reunified with their families. And so this idea of children's mental health, not just in the foster system, but for all of our kids in our communities, is so important, and helping our young kids, you know, grow up, thrive, and find ways over these mental health challenges. And also personally, I have close friends and family members who have had mental health challenges. My mother, my grandmother suffered from schizophrenia. Mm. My father struggles with different addictions. And, you know, you don't know the resources that are out there until you're suddenly faced at this intersection of, wow, we need help, or how do we do this? Because we can't do it alone. It takes the community. It takes the resources of people who are working on a daily basis, who know the system, who know how to connect you to the resources. So whether it's for depression, anxiety, up to persistent and chronic mental health illnesses, that's where Bridges comes in. And we are based here in Milford, but we serve Milford, West Haven, Orange, the surrounding areas in Greater Haven. Yes.
1: I was going to say, not a boutique agency, even though it's just three communities. You serve 9,000 individuals of all ages annually, and you've been doing it since 1957. And I have to say, your realm of experience, not that every single staffer at Bridges isn't incredible, but they're lucky to have someone who brings such a wealth of life experience to a leadership role that you have there. I also want to make sure we're taking a couple of opportunities in the program, as we often do in our PSA messaging, to remind people about Connecticut's 211 system, and equally, if not maybe more importantly, the more recent introduction of 988, which is the mental health and crisis hotline 24/7. Anywhere you are, you can call or text 988 if you are feeling that you need someone to talk to, you're feeling in crisis, you're feeling like you don't want to be among us anymore. 988 is that lifeline, and they do an incredible job, as do our partners through Connecticut United Way and 211. So get that little piece of business out of the way, and let's hear more about Bridges. You guys are ranked with a gold seal from the Joint Commission. What's all that about?
0: Yeah, that's something we're very proud of. It takes a lot of due diligence from our staff and administration to be able to meet that accreditation. It basically means that when you come to Bridges, that we have a higher level of licensure, of accreditation that we're meeting, and that we're meeting on an annual basis. That means that people are checking the work that we do. They're making sure that we are doing what we're doing, and that we're providing high quality services for the clients who come to us with their needs. Mm-hmm. And in addition to that gold seal, you know, we're licensed by the state of Connecticut through DCF, through public health, mm-hmm. and even recognized federally as a certified community behavioral health clinic through SAMHSA. Yeah. And these are things we work really hard to achieve, but also really hard for the individuals in our community, so that they know when they come here with some of life's greatest challenges that they're going to be met not only with a person first mentality, but also with quality care.
1: Right. We're doing this talk as we kind of approach the midpoint of Mental Health Month, but your addiction and recovery services also are quite heavily utilized and extremely successful.
0: Yes, we serve the entire lifespan here at Bridges. So from children to young adults who are transitioning into adulthood, families and adults and seniors, and we meet them. We really work hard to meet them where they're at. So whether that's wherever you are on your journey, if that's new to your journey, if that's you've been on the journey for a while and you've relapsed, you know, every step is a step forward. Sometimes there's steps back in that process, but we're here for you every step in the way to help you move forward in that. So when we talk recovery, I know traditionally recovery has been really focused on when it comes to substance use and recovery, but really mental health recovery is what we talk about when we're talking about recovery as well, because recovery is possible with the right treatments and supports. It's possible, and it's really important that we remember that.
1: Sure, and as we've been doing here 30-plus years on the award-winning For the People, I think if, you know, statistically, at some point in half of the people's lives that are in our communities, at some point, half of those people are going to experience some sort of a mental health or addiction issue. So if anybody, if you think you don't know anybody with a mental health or addiction issue, that's fine. Probably the most important thing anybody listening to this program could do is find a way to stop stigmatizing and marginalizing individuals, because, hey, we're talking about half of our population here who may now or at some point have or will experience a mental health crisis or issue. The time has come to just, you know, get rid of thinking about people with a mental health problem as part of the problem, because, you know, it's as prolific as common conditions like diabetes, and we got a pretty good handle on that.
0: Absolutely. You know, people talk about healthcare. Well, mental health is part of that. It is just healthcare, and whether it's behavioral, mental, primary, it is all important. And I so appreciate you mentioning that we have to reduce and get rid of stigma. One of this year's themes of Mental Health Awareness Month is that stigma grows in silence and healing begins in community. And really, that's all about that. By talking about this, this is how we're going to diminish stigma, how we're going to begin to heal. I find, even in sharing my own personal story, that others connect with it. Like, and I was so scared for so long to talk about the fact that our family, that you know, that a family member of mine struggles with addiction. There's a shame there when you're dealing with it and you're in it. And the more that you talk about it, and the more you find out, oh, someone else is dealing with this. And friends of mine come up and say, oh, yeah, that happened to my mom too, or my aunt, or my cousin, or myself. And just by simply starting the conversation, we can start to heal, and we can start to find the right resources and get connected to the right resources. And so, you know, we here at Bridges work very hard to connect, provide resources, keep creating that awareness so that people know. We also, I wanted to mention, there's a program that we have called Mental Health First Aid, sort of like, you know, a regular, when you think of first aid, where you learn how to be a first responder in a crisis. This is training for this, and this is a free to the public. You don't need to be a client at Bridges. This is free resource. Where we have trainings that are open to the public, where you can come and either focus on child or adult mental health first aid, so that you can start to learn and recognize the first signs of a crisis.
1: Yeah.
0: Because there are many, you mentioned earlier about only half of people, you know, with a mental health or a mental health disorder or illness being actually receiving treatment. Well, they also find that the first the first signs of those symptoms happen much longer before the actual treatment or diagnosis ever starts. So if we can all as a community start to identify when people are in crisis or these signs, so that we can step in and get the intervention early, because the earlier the intervention can come, the better outcomes.
1: Yeah. Well, when you say healing begins in the community, a great way to involve the community is to immerse them in great music and being around a lot of other people who are all thinking in the same direction. And we want them to come out for this Rock the Dock for Mental Health event on May 28th down at Listman's Landing in Milford, Connecticut, a beautiful location for an event of this nature. We'll tell you more about it in just a couple of minutes, but mark your calendar, May 28th, 5:30 to 8 p.m. downtown Milford. We'll hope for spectacular weather. It'll hoping it's going to be a beautiful night for you guys. But before we get into that, mostly everything I learn about mental health and addiction and the support that is provided is learning it through people like you. But you're living it and working it every day, Allison. You can speak to the unbelievable trajectory of therapies and pharmaceuticals and cures and programs that are happening right now to address and support these folks in the mental health and recovery community.
0: Yes, absolutely. There are new approaches, new evidence-based approaches coming out all the time. We work to make sure that our staff are trained on the most recent evidence-based practices. I know that sounds like a big word, evidence, but it just means that they've been proven to be effective through clinical research. That's mm-hmm. what I mean by that.
1: Yep.
0: And when we talk about mental health treatment, it's a continuum of care, because it doesn't just take one treatment to set someone on the right path. It's really a really inclusive, holistic. You have to think about, there's so many factors when someone is either going through trauma or having a mental illness, or we have to look at the entire person and the interactions that they've had. So we talk about clinical therapy. So that's, discussions with, that could be one-on-one or group therapy. We also have psychiatric treatment. So that includes medication management, and being in having diagnoses if there is something to be diagnosed, as well as wraparound services. So we have wraparound programming where, when you think of navigating life's challenges, when you already have a mental health diagnosis or a challenge, often you need help with so much more than that. So we have things like our care coordination program. That's something for parents who have children who have complex needs or mental health challenges, and really helping the parent create a team of support so that the parent can be fueled with the right tools and resources and connected to the right strategy, so that can then feel empowered to help their child through that and help the whole family through that. So here at Bridges, we also, because we have, so we have psychiatric treatment, we have EPRNs, sure. we have psychiatrists here, we have our social workers and our therapists. We also have a lab and a pharmacy all on site so that you can, integrate that mental health care along with your primary health care.
1: One of the best ways for folks who may not be familiar with, or even more so, those who may have been touched by the care and services of Bridges, let's get them out to Rock the Dock for Mental Health. It's the third event of this nature, so obviously it has been successful. We want to raise $40,000 to support the great work being done by Bridges. Give folks the bottom line and all the basic information they need to know, and we will say farewell for now.
0: Awesome. Yeah. So we're really excited about Rock the Dock. It is our way to celebrate this month together. You know, it provides us a chance to stand with our community, show no one struggling alone. Our goal this year is to raise $40,000 in support of mental health and recovery services provided by Bridges. And we're so grateful that it's presented this year by Ocean Honda Milford. The event includes a waterside performance by the local folk rock jam band, the Alpaca Gnomes. I'm not sure if you've heard of them before, sure. But they are great.
1: They show up they show up to help a lot.
0: We are really grateful for them. And it's just such a great evening of, it's the Thursday after Memorial Day. So, and it's there by at the marina. So the boats are in the water. We have that first taste of summer just starting in Connecticut. And it's a great night to be out. We have local food and restaurants that have donated appetizers. So it's a great kind of a taste of Milford and West Haven, if you will. Mm. Each ticket comes with two complimentary beverages. We also have a really fun silent auction that we call Rock the Auction. It'll start opening up on May 15th online, and it'll run until the day after the event. Okay. Tickets are $50 per person, and you can find the link to our event on our website, which is bridgesct.org.
1: Yeah, you can also go to bridgesct.org to learn all about not only the services we talked about on the program this morning, but you can hit the donate button right on the top if you can't come out to Rock the Dock, if you can't make the $50 donation for the event. No amount is too small. 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And I'm so pleased, Allison, that we had an opportunity to be able to chat with you this morning all about it. And, thank you for what you do. Thank you for the experience that you bring. I'm sure it makes a difference to everyone that you touch, that you serve, as well as all the members of your team. So once again, bridgesct.org, and we hope you'll come out to this event, this Rock the Dock, to benefit Bridges coming up here at Listman's Landing on Thursday, May 28th, starting at 5:30. Allison, thank you so much for your time today. All right, Connecticut Trails Day is coming, and that means it's a great time to check in with our partners at the Connecticut Forest and Park Association. Even more of a special time since we have a brand new voice representing that organization, along with a familiar friend, their trails director and deputy executive director, Claire Kane, is on the line with us, but so is their brand new executive director, Joey Listro. Welcome to both of you, and thank you for being part of the program. If you're not familiar with the Connecticut Forest and Park Association, you not only need to become a member, but you need to check out their website and their resources. They will get you out and connect you to forest parks and the Blue Blazed hiking trails, to not only give you some awesome recreational opportunities and get you out into our wild spaces, but also they do incredible work protecting these forests and parks for future generations. We're going to come back to them and talk all about it. But June is on the way. We're only about a third of the way through May as we broadcast this. But we want to look forward to June and celebrating with another group of our great friends. You know, sometimes the world feels a little complicated, but Westport Pride is about coming together, having fun, and feeling comfortable being exactly who you are. Upcoming gatherings include the annual Pride flag raising at the Westport Library on June 1st, a meaningful moment to begin Pride Month together, grounded in visibility, reflection, and community. And then on June 14th, the big show, Pride Month celebration at Jessup Green. This is an afternoon filled with music, creativity, and community where every voice, every identity, and every expression is welcomed and celebrated. Learn more about these and other activities that Westport Pride holds year-round by joining their website, westportpride.org. All right, Claire and Joey, welcome to the program. Thank you for joining me.
2: Thanks for having us, John.
3: Thank you, John.
1: Good. So, Joey, let's start with you. Congratulations, my friend. This is probably a very, very exciting time for you here, just being on the job a couple weeks, right?
2: Absolutely. This is actually my third week here. I already feel at home. It's been a great learning experience in the first few weeks. The staff have been great, and all the partners I've been meeting. It's just been a great first few weeks. Couldn't be happier.
1: And not your first foray into environmental stewardship. You are the founder or co-founder of New Britain Roots.
2: That's correct. So I come from New Britain Roots. I was born and raised in New Britain, Connecticut, and I started Roots about 12 years ago. My background has been in organic agriculture and more recently in nonprofit management. I've always had an interest in environmental stewardship as it comes with organic agriculture, land care, access to land, especially for beginning and new farmers, and just caring for the environment from a food production standpoint. And I'm really excited to be in this new role and caring for the environment in different ways.
1: Yeah, and bringing the community in, not just in a small New Britain way, but now statewide. This is a fantastic opportunity for the Forest and Park Association and all the folks that already know about you and support the organization. But really, this is a great opportunity to hopefully connect with a whole bunch more ahead of Connecticut Trails Day. Before we do that, let's take it back to 1895 when this whole crazy ride started.
2: Sure. Yeah. So 1895 is when the Connecticut Forest and Park Association was founded. And I was surprised to learn that at the time, Connecticut was only 20% forested. Today, we're 60% forested. And that just goes to show all the work that's happened over the course of many generations to ensure that we have a healthy forest ecosystem here in the state. And I couldn't be excited to learn that fact, as well as many others, as I get to learn what CSPA is all about.
1: And already the 800 plus miles of trails you maintain and the 2,000 plus acres of preservation that you've done here in Connecticut, you host about 10,000 or more people annually, but it sounds like with the level of forested property in Connecticut and other parks and locations that you guys either recommend or have hands on yourself, you've got capacity for a lot more people to get out into Connecticut forests and parks.
2: Absolutely. Like you said, we help conserve over 2,000 acres of land. We maintain over 800 miles on the Blue Blaze hiking trail system. We're trying to get as many people as, out as possible, not just on Connecticut Trails Day, but throughout the year. And we have a growing number of education programs throughout the state to connect people with our state forests and state parks.
1: Great. Well, let's open it up to Claire as well. Claire, not only the deputy director of the organization, but also the trails director. So a critical busy time for you, Claire, with Trails Day coming up. Let's start by talking, though, about some of the key initiatives that you guys and that you have been involved in for quite a while and that Joey is now taking charge of as well. Let's start with education.
2: Sure. So we have a number of education programs reaching over 10,000 people a year. We have a nationally recognized Master Woodland Manager program, which we are currently recruiting for. Application is up on our website, ctwoodlands.org. And that program educates woodland caretakers on sustainable forest management. We do a number of, we do quite a bit of advocacy work. Session is over at the state capitol this week, but we have a number of items that we are working on up in Hartford, and we continue to try to involve people in various advocacy efforts as it relates to conservation throughout our state.
1: Great. Let me stop. Sure. Yeah, I was going to stop you there, but you were transitioning into it. What were you so happy about at 12:01 a.m. yesterday morning? When the legislature hit the final gavel, you guys came out ahead on a couple things.
2: I'm going to let Claire take that one because she was with us for the whole session.
1: Bleary-eyed advocacy, Claire.
0: Sure. So, we were thrilled that we continue to support the Passport to the Parks program. That's one of our, programs that we're so excited about, getting people into the outdoors and really removing barriers to our state lands. And the Passport to the Parks program remains fully intact. It's a program that we are incredibly supportive of and want to see continue. Additionally, one thing that we always keep our eyes on are conveyances of state land. And we're happy that no deep lands were conveyed during the session. And that's always really important to us, to see those state lands remain in state hands. So that is a really important protection effort that we're doing at the Capitol to make sure that state lands stay in state hands. And overall, I think we're really pleased with how things turned out this session. We saw a number of environmental groups kind of come together and rally around common cause. And at the end of the day, we're quite happy with where things landed.
1: Being around for so long, your recipe for success is, quite ingrained, but you also couldn't do it as well as you do at Connecticut Forest and Park Association without the kind of partners that you've amassed here in Connecticut. We have got a super impressive regimen of land trusts and conservation groups who are lending their shoulder to your wheel, aren't there?
0: Absolutely. And our partnerships are what make our work possible. So with 825 miles of trails across the state, touching 96 towns, with the work we're doing in state parks and forests across Connecticut, our partnership with land trusts, it really stretches to every corner of the state, and partnership is really the undergirding of what we do. It extends our impact, it enhances our capacity, and together we find that we can accomplish so much more. And the conservation community in Connecticut is well knit together, and it's a great family that we have here, all pulling for protected open space, protected trails, protecting our forest lands, and making sure that these places are accessible and are there for the future of Connecticut.
1: Yeah, and I know both for you, Claire, and Joey, one of the key goals that you all have and maintain, and now that you're carrying the torch on behalf of the organization, engaging people that already are familiar with you, but also reaching new audiences. And that's in part what brings you to the program as well. We talked about these community partnerships that you had, but grassroots advocacy really works a lot of magic, both at the City Hall level and in Hartford, doesn't it?
2: Absolutely. I'm looking forward to bringing my experience at a local level, from New Britain to a statewide level. I was very much involved in grassroots efforts around Connecticut local food systems, working with small nonprofits, school organizations to ensure that students had access to locally grown food in the cafeteria. And I'm working now to really understand the map of local organizations that are doing the groundwork in their own communities, and seeing how CFPA can help assist them in any conservation efforts that we're looking to work on. So for me, one of the things that's most important is keeping a people-centered vision on our work, because I really believe that conservation is ultimately about people and their connection to the place.
1: And we keep talking about how long the organization has been around, but it is a much more contemporary movement when we talk about environmental justice and environmental justice communities. And this is a real strong point based on your background.
2: Yes, absolutely. My background has really been about inclusivity and working in, New Britain is an environmental justice community, finding ways we could involve all people, no matter what their background, demographic, age, ethnicity, and finding ways to make, previously it was food and agriculture more accessible, but now I'm looking at ways we can make, our state forests and our state parks and outdoor recreation more accessible for all people, especially those people living in environmental justice communities. I know, being from New Britain, that, there wasn't always that much open space and green areas that I can go and explore nature and go on a hike. And it would take a little bit of effort to figure out how to get out and how to go explore those areas. And I want to make sure we can break down some of those barriers and involve all people throughout Connecticut and our state parks and trails.
1: Very good. Well, time is fleeting, and I am committed to getting back to you guys as we move toward autumn, which is another great opportunity to get people out and exploring all of the networks of trails and parks, not only that are under your purview, but also across the state. But we've got a couple minutes left. We just want to make sure we're reminding people about Connecticut Trails Day.
0: That's right. So Connecticut Trails Day, you can find all the information about the program at trailsday.org. Connecticut Trails Day is the largest Trails Day event in the country. And Connecticut, for being small in size, it's amazing how many trails we have right here in our state. And on June 6th and 7th, we'll have over 200 events around the state. And it's a great opportunity to get outside on a free guided event and explore the natural world. We have hikes, we have bike rides, we have kayak adventures, anything you can imagine. It's a great way to get families and kids, especially, off their phones and out in the woods and exploring new places. And this, for us, is an incredible way to highlight the state's natural resources and open spaces.
1: So all the go ahead.
0: I was just going to say it's the registration is now open at trailsday.org, so folks can use the interactive map, use the online directory to see all the events that are being offered. And what's nice is you can really find events that are right sized for you. It lists difficulty level and who the event might be geared towards. And so there's really something for everyone.
1: Very good. The Connecticut Forest and Park Association would welcome you to also go to their website, ctwoodlands.org. You could learn about becoming a volunteer as a trail manager, educator, or trailblazer. And it's a great time to support the Connecticut Forest and Park Association, because right now, if you go to ctwoodlands.org/donate and give $97 or more, your gift is going to be matched while that program is in place. So you can give a lot more to the Connecticut Forest and Park Association by donating now at ctwoodlands.org/donate. I'm so pleased to make the initial acquaintance with Joey Listro, the brand new executive director for the Forest and Park Association, and to catch up with Claire Kane, their deputy executive director and trails director. Once again, trailsday.org to find out where all the action is near you on the weekend of June 6th and 7th for Connecticut Trails Day, and ctwoodlands.org to learn more about the organization, to volunteer and to donate so that they can be operating for another century and beyond. Thank you guys for your conversation this morning. Appreciate it.
3: 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I'm Director of Public Affairs John Voquette. 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
1: Making you the smartest person in the room, the John Tesh Radio Show, bringing you intelligence for your life each and every day. And we want you to keep some apples on hand in case of your next stress attack. The Journal of Psychology now says just the scent of apples can derail your stress. How does this work? In a recent study, people who were exposed to the aroma of apples had lower stress responses while performing irritating tasks. And the scent of apples worked better than the smell of chamomile or no scent at all. So what is it about apples? The experts say apples trigger the body's sympathetic nervous system to reduce the output of fight or flight hormones. The magic of apples.
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1: And just ahead, when it comes to staying healthy, we know we should get regular exercise, eat well, and prioritize sleep. But there's another life factor essential to good health. I'll explain how you can start tapping into this factor with a simple hello to a stranger.
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WEB 108, Connecticut's best music variety. So when it comes to staying healthy, of course, you should prioritize exercise and eating well and getting quality sleep. But now growing research shows it's equally as important to build strong friendships while you're at it. Because our friends can be just as essential to a long and healthy life. For example, a University of Virginia study found that when people were asked to rate the difficulty of climbing a steep hill, they were much more likely to rate the hill as easy to climb if they were with a friend compared to people who climbed alone. And because those close friends provide a reliable support system for when we're stressed, they're associated with lowering our risk for everything from depression to heart attacks to even cancer. Meanwhile, research from the American Heart Association shows the opposite to be true as well. The people reporting no close friends are among the most likely to suffer premature death. Dr. Marissa Franco is a psychology professor at the University of Maryland. She tells us this is why we should prioritize developing strong friendships, meaning if you have a choice between saying hello to a stranger

0: or minding your own business, always choose to say hi. It's a powerful factor for living a longer, healthier, and happier life.
1: Now that's intelligence for your life.
0: And just ahead, you know, half of North Americans say they're already job hunting this year, so I'll tell you where the biggest opportunities are, according to the experts at LinkedIn.
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1: Important question for you. Are you thinking about a career pivot this year? Well, you're not alone, because according to LinkedIn, over half of full-time workers say they're already job hunting or plan to start right now. So which jobs are growing the fastest? You'll find this interesting. Here's what LinkedIn's annual, quote, Jobs on the Rise report says. Topping the list, artificial intelligence engineer and AI consultant, which is no surprise given how fast the AI industry is exploding. But it's not just tech jobs that are available. The top 10 also includes physical therapist, travel advisor, event coordinator, sales rep, and even security guard. So LinkedIn explains it this way. Post-pandemic, people are traveling more and going to more in-person events, which is driving demand for everything from event planners to security professionals. As far as physical therapists, well, with the population aging, there's growing demand. But even people without injuries are seeing physical therapists. Why? It's now seen as a form of preventive medicine.
2: 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It's free, you know.
0: 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I'm John Tesh with a special hello to Trumbull. Glad you like what you're hearing on Wiebe 108. Strong.

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16: 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We're always talking about it, resveratrol. 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It can lower our risk for everything from heart disease to arthritis and diabetes. Well, now there's a new way to get your daily dose of resveratrol. 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The roasting process helps break down the grape cell walls and makes the nutrients easier to absorb. That means you'll get the full cancer-fighting benefits of resveratrol without the potential side effects of alcohol. 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

0: Weeby 108, Connecticut's best music variety. Get ready for an important piece of health intelligence. John Tesh here. It's intelligence for your life. Protecting your heart. Let's talk. It might be as easy as walking just a little faster because a new study in the journal Heart shows that brisk walking can cut your risk of heart rhythm problems by a whopping 43%. Here's the trick. You have to walk over 4 miles an hour. And get this. The benefits were strongest in people with high blood pressure. In other words, it helps those who need it most. Researchers say about one-third of the heart protection comes from things like an improved metabolism and lower inflammation. So, a fitness tracker that calculates your walking pace may be all you need to help add years to your life and life to your years.
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0: Alrighty, coming up, if you always come home from vacation more exhausted than when you left, a sleep expert says the fix is simpler than you think. 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Stand by. 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I'm John Tesh, and this is Weeby 108.

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0: 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I'll tell you why they're the hot new thing next.
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0: You're on Weeby 108. 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But off-site garage condos are still big business. Just like the self-storage boom, a garage condo boom is beginning, with developers building them from coast to coast.
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0: This is WeeB 108. It's Intelligence for Your Life, your new and improved life in 2 minutes or less. My name is John Tesh, and let's talk about the latest Gen Z hobby. It's browsing estate sales. Thanks to the boomer stuff avalanche, in which boomers are downsizing and selling the things they've accumulated over the years, interest in estate sales is on the rise. There are now thousands of posts on TikTok and Instagram with the hashtag estate sale, with tips and preview sales and people showing off their finds. Even the site estatesales.net is seeing a lot more younger visitors. For Gen Z, estate sales are a way to slow down, touch grass, and live more intentionally. They're foregoing fast fashion and cheap furniture in favor of high-quality finds for a fraction of the cost. While vintage clothing and collectibles are Gen Z favorites, they're also on the hunt for Art Deco furniture, including bar cabinets and light fixtures, antique jewelry, especially large brooches, quirky serving items like vintage caviar trays and oyster plates. Even spice jars from the 1980s are sought after. Please don't tell me the 1980s are now considered vintage. Oh my goodness.
1: Intelligence for your life.
0: And coming up, what's the secret to being seen as more professional and productive at work? It all starts before you even clock in. I'll tell you how a simple transition ritual could totally remake your day.

0: Weeby 108. Here's a bizarre piece of intel to share with you. A massage, of course, is supposed to help us unwind. But now new research shows what we eat or drink beforehand could ruin the whole experience. A study in the International Journal of Psychophysiology found that consuming glucose, which of course is the sugar that floods your bloodstream after a soda, a frappuccino, or a sweet snack, it keeps the body's fight or flight system raised during a massage, preventing relaxation. For the study, hundreds of healthy adults either drank the equivalent of 2 cans of regular soda or plain water, and then both groups had a 10-minute shoulder and neck massage. The result, the people who drank water before their massage showed a clear reduction in stress chemicals. Their bodies significantly downshifted into a calmer state. But the ones who had the sodas beforehand never saw their fight or flight hormones go down, even though they had the exact same massage. Instead, glucose targeted the branch of the nervous system responsible for revving the body up and held it there, and their relaxation response never kicked in. So, if you're headed to a massage or know somebody who's doing that, or even a yoga class or any relaxation practice, you got to skip the sugary drink first.
1: Intelligence for your life.
0: And coming up, with housing costs sky high, flipping mobile homes could be the next big side hustle. It's cheap to start, demand is high, and the profits are real. I'll tell you all about this next.
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0: Weeby 108. So, Gabe, we talk a lot on the program about the power of awe, as in A-W-E, and how it can cure anxiety, it can cure depression. The reason I bring this up is because you were on vacation with your family, mm-hmm. and you sent me some texts that were very powerful texts.
1: Yes.
0: And also some photos, and you see, you can't. Where were you? Were you in Zion National Park?
1: Zion National Park, and it was overwhelming to see the rock walls. It's one long canyon with these hikes that go off either side, and it feels like you're in a cathedral built by God Himself. It is unbelievable, and the mood altering effect of being in awe of these, you know, of these giant rock faces and this, you know, these beautiful rock formations. For me, it had the most amazing effect on my mood and my family's mood. We just had a great time.
0: Well, yeah. Speaking of family, you have your kids are 13, 11, and
1: 8.
0: Did it have that effect, or were they just going through the motions? Because
1: no,
0: pretty young.
1: It had that effect on them. Like they would just exhaust themselves hiking and taking in the scenery, and then at the end of the day, they would just pass out. They were so exhausted and happy, and you know, they still fight. They're still kids. They're still
0: right.
1: You know, they're still mean to each other. But it was fantastic to get to see the look on their
0: faces.
1: And
0: what about sharing it with the family?
1: I mean,
0: especially your wife. Yeah.
1: That's what life is about.
0: Yeah.
1: That's for me, that's what life is about. So I feel like that was the most, incredible experience. Yeah.
0: The power of experiencing and understanding and appreciating awe. Weeby 108 and Weeby108.com.
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16: 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From our pet intelligence files, does your dog have a favorite toy? And no matter how many new toys you tempt her with, all she wants is that chewed up raggedy old one. There's a reason for this. Researchers from the University of Bristol looked into the types of toys dogs like best and which ones they get tired of quickly. What the researchers found was that dogs like toys with the shortest lifespan, meaning toys that they can tear apart in a few hours or even minutes. That's because dogs think of their toys in the same way that a wolf thinks of its prey. They want it to react when they engage with it. So if a wolf caught a squirrel, the squirrel would squeal when it was bitten, and the wolf would tear it apart with its teeth. Sorry. That's why our dogs like toys that squeak, because they mimic how prey reacts. And squeaky toys that are soft and pliable, like an animal's body, trigger a hunter instinct in dogs, which is why dogs become so fixated on them. Now, it doesn't mean your dog won't enjoy a more durable toy or one that doesn't squeak, but you may have to help them enjoy it, play fetch with that one or tug of war, to help engage your dog and make them feel like they're interacting with it more. That's your pet intelligence.
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1: Get ready to move from the place you are right now in your life to the place you were meant to be. Intelligence for your life with me, John Tesh. And look at this. One of the hottest activities for adults these days is taking swimming lessons. Gosh, I guess 40 years ago, I used to teach adult swimming lessons at the Y. Why are so many adults again hopping in the pool? A few reasons. First, there's been a fourfold increase in triathlon competitors in the last 5 years. A lot of them have nailed the running and biking portions of the race, but want to be more comfortable swimming in open water. In fact, triathletes are more likely to get swimming instruction than running or biking. There's also more interest in what's known as masters swimming. Those are meets between adult amateur pool swimmers, and their ranks have grown 50%. Masters swimming. Older people swimming. The final reason older adults are getting in the pool, it's a total body workout that's easy on their joints. I can attest to that. Swimming improves aerobic ability like running and builds muscle like weight training. It also increases flexibility the same way yoga does, which of course is important as we age.
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1: And coming up, if you ever felt a little sorry for one of those food delivery robots when it gets stuck in a pothole while rolling down the sidewalk, science says that's completely normal. The reason why is fascinating. This will be a conversation starter for you next.
0: Weeby 108, John Tesh, proud to be playing in New Canaan. 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
1: Have you ever felt bad for a delivery robot? You know, one of those square things with the blinky eyes? If so, you're not alone. And there's a scientific reason why. The Penn State Center for Social Responsible Artificial Intelligence says humans automatically treat computers as social beings when they meet three criteria. They're interactive, they use conversational language, and they perform roles previously filled by people. And delivery robots check all those boxes, so when we see one tipped over, our brains trigger the same social response. The same response that we'd have watching a person who needs help. But not everybody feels kindly toward them. Critics point out that delivery bots are actually rolling cameras and microphones run by big companies. For some people, the urge to kick a robot isn't really about the robot at all. It's about what it represents, like surveillance or the replacement of human jobs. I get that. That's why they're designed to look cute so people won't beat them up. Take those Coco robots that are everywhere these days. They have rounded edges, LED eyes, gentle movements, and human names. And those features make the machines appear approachable and deserving of protection.
2: Intelligence for Your Life with John Tesh.
1: 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I'll share the ultimate sleep hack coming up, and an Oxford sleep specialist says it's the only thing you need to do.
2: From Phil Collins. To Ed Sheeran. It's true, my bad habits get to you. And Gloria Gaynor. You gotta lay down and die. Oh, no, not I. I will survive. To Sabrina Carpenter. The best music variety to make you feel good and help you relax plays here. Weeby 108.
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1: Of course, you know, we talk a lot in this program about sleep and sleep hacks. We talk about it a lot on our coaching programs as well. And now we see that the ultimate sleep hack may be just try your best to stop worrying about it. An Oxford sleep psychologist now says there's one big myth that leads to people getting less sleep. And that myth is putting in effort to improve your sleep will make it better. The latest research now reveals we should not worry about being able to fall asleep. It's the wrong thing to do. Or that we're not getting enough sleep, because when people get obsessed with it, their sleep just gets worse, and there's plenty of data supporting this. The latest sleep studies recommend that the only thing we should focus on is sticking to a sleep schedule by going to bed and waking up at the same time every day. I try this. I try so hard with this. And then you just accept the ups and downs. But again, going to bed and waking up at the same time every day, very important. And if you find yourself awake at 3 a.m., and I do often, you shouldn't freak out, says this expert. Do something that you genuinely enjoy, like listening to an audiobook, watching old family videos, or doing Wordle. Sleep will eventually come when you stop worrying about it. What works for me is a boring audiobook. It puts me to sleep very quickly, and sometimes I have to do it twice in one night.
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0: Connecticut's best music variety, Weeby 108. Gabe, I know this will speak to you because you've seen it work in your own life. According to the journal Scientific Reports, if you're in a blah, blah mood, turn on a game or go see one in person. Watching other people compete in person or from your couch stimulates the area of the brain called the reward circuit, which keeps your mood steady and maximizes happiness. A study found that when you regularly watch sports, you increase your brain's gray matter in the reward circuit, which triggers lasting positivity. You must be happy and positive all the time, because how many kids soccer games do and coaching kids baseball games do you do a weekend?
1: Okay, but when I'm coaching or if I'm watching my kids play, I'm too invested in the outcome, and I end up sorry if you're a parent on my kids' little league team, but we have been losing a lot lately.
0: So I'm the bad news bears.
1: We really are the bad news bears. So I come home kind of stressed for that, but then I come home and I watch my own team either win or lose, and it is much more relaxing. And I've gotten my son addicted to, you know, the ups and downs of watching baseball, and so he has to now live with those, with that emotional thing. But it's been a good couple of years for my favorite teams.
0: And your wife isn't home.
1: She hates it. It's been a good couple of years for my favorite teams. So I walk out feeling better watching other sports, but watching my kids play, I'm too invested.
0: Yeah. Again, from Scientific Reports, if you want to change your mood, turn on a game or go see one in person. 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

0: 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And check this out, between birthdays and any other gift-giving occasion, does the woman in your life ever say to you, you don't have to get me anything? And if she does, do you listen to her or do you get her something anyway? Well, a new survey finds that even if a wife or girlfriend speaks those words, 88% of men will ignore them and get her something. I'm in there myself. It's a good idea, by the way, since we now know women in the survey said, even if they say they don't want anything, 65% still expect at least a small gift.
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0: Coming up, we now know a few minutes of exercise could slash your risk of multiple diseases. I'm going to tell you which exercise works best next. WEB 108, John Tesh, bringing intelligence for your life to Bridgeport, Stamford, and Norwalk.

0: Weeby 108, Connecticut's best music variety. From our longevity files, we've all heard the advice, move more, sit less. But new research now says how hard you move matters just as much as how often. A study in the European Heart Journal found that adding a small amount of vigorous activity into your day could lower your risk of 8 major conditions, including heart disease, type 2 diabetes, atrial fibrillation, and even dementia. So this study followed nearly 500,000 people, and those who incorporated more intense activity into their days saw big results. Up to a 63% lower risk of dementia, huge. A 60% lower risk of diabetes, and a little vigorous exercise slashed the overall risk of death in half. And you don't need hours at the gym. The experts say only 4% of your daily movement needs to be vigorous to start seeing benefits. So, 2.5 minutes out of an hour-long workout, or just a few short bursts a day. What counts? Anything that leaves you slightly winded, like quickly walking up the stairs, running like you're being chased, or doing some jumping jacks for a few minutes, or even carrying heavy groceries across a big parking lot. So it's not just about moving more. It's about pushing yourself a little harder.
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0: 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If your chatbot, like ChatGPT, always says you're right, even when you're wrong, you're not alone. I'm going to share the scientific reasons why this is happening next.
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KBB 108. Did you know that chatbots like ChatGPT can be too nice? In fact, they're giving users too much positivity and praise about how good and clever their prompts are. And there's a name for this, sycophancy. That's when a chatbot changes its responses to align with its users' beliefs or opinions, agreeing with everything they say. Why does this happen? Because bots are trained using a technique called reinforcement learning from human feedback. That means they learn to adapt based on what people like, and people like being told they're right, even if they're wrong. The problem is that can make an AI assistant less effective. For example, an AI bot in a medical setting might downplay serious symptoms to reassure the user. In fact, researchers got ChatGPT to change a correct answer to a wrong one simply by responding, "I don't think that's right." That means an education bot helping students with homework could tell them their wrong answers are correct just to make them happy. AI companies are aware of this issue and will adjust future models so they go into sycophant mode less often. You can also tell your chatbot to give you factual answers, even if it means you are wrong. We're here to help you relax and feel good. 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
1: Weeby 108. Now, I don't have any of this stuff here yet, Gib, here in the studio, but I'm going to get some. It's a sleep hack. You stir nutmeg powder into warm milk or tea before bed. Okay. I always have a hard time going to sleep. I was just thinking about stuff, about our radio show. Yeah. According to the Journal of Ethnopharmacology, nutmeg has natural compounds that have sedative effects. It can help you drift off faster and sleep longer. And nutmeg helps with light sleep and deep sleep, which is the most restorative. You just need a teaspoon in your warm milk or nighttime tea. What does nutmeg taste like?
2: Like Christmas.
1: Oh, yeah. Okay.
2: We mostly have nutmeg in our...
1: So maybe it's in the eggnog? Or?
2: It's in the eggnog. So, yeah, nutmeg is in... It's the umami taste in the eggnog. So you got the cream, the brandy, the cinnamon, and then the nutmeg that adds a little punch to it. So it'll just make it kind of taste like a Christmas spice without the cinnamon. And you could add a little bit of cinnamon in there, too, if you want. But add that, and then you have deep sleep. It's got to be hard to find nutmeg not in November and December. That's my only thing.
1: I got you. I'll stock up.
2: There you go.
1: You're on Weeby 108.
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17: Well, we're going to see a little bit of sun today for Mother's Day. High 66, 61 on Monday, maybe a shower.

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The lobster roll wars in Connecticut heating up. 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
8: Well, I promise you, we'll see a little bit of sun today. It'll be 66, 61 on Monday, maybe a shower. The Reynolds Farm Nursery Norwalk temperature, 64 in Derby.

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And relax. And I don't want the world to see me. With Connecticut's best music variety. 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

Weeby 108, a big shout out to all the fathers who made Mother's Day possible. I think about it. And of course, a shout out to all the kids who made Mother's Day possible. It does take a

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10: Hazy sun, also a shower or two for Mother's Day. High today, 66. 61 on Monday, maybe a shower there too. The Reynolds Farm Nursery, Norwalk temperature, 68 now in New Canaan.

figure out the difference between regular yogurt and Greek yogurt, but we now have a third type of yogurt, Bulgarian yogurt. 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

Lemonade Hellman's come up with something new to take the mess out of putting ketchup on a hamburger. It's ketchup slices. They look like cheese, except they're red. That wouldn't fly at Louis' lunch, would it? I don't think so. Sweetie 108.

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Word to your mother on Mom's Day. Let's take a moment to thank a special group, the fathers. And for that matter, the kids. Without them, it wouldn't be Mother's Day, right?

0: 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It's Mother's Day, and tonight it's also Robbie's Top 20. On We Be 108, the 20 biggest hits from a great year in music. Robbie will also feature a look at movies, fashions, TV, whatever else was going on, you'll hear about it. It's on We Be 108 tonight, starting at 7.
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13: Hazy sun out there. UV is a 3. Today's high 68. 61 on Monday. Maybe a shower. The Reynolds Farm Nursery Norwalk temperature 66 in Bridgeport.

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That's right. She's a material girl. I'm a material guy. I love the feel of rayon on my body here. 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

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I love you always and forever. 95 southbound in Bridgeport, a parking lot between exits 27 and 26. Expect a 20-minute delay there.

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11: Got that hazy sunshine out there. UV is the 3. 61 on Monday, maybe a shower. The Reynolds Farm Nursery Norwalk temperature is 66 in Shelton.

101.8, that accident in Bridgeport on 95 southbound between 27 and 26 is over. Slow traffic starting at exit 29. So be careful in that area. With Weeby 108.

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0: 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Speaking of fire, tonight on Weeby 108, it's Robbie's Top 20, the 20 biggest hits from a great year in music. Then Robbie will take a look at that year in movies, fashion, TV, and a lot more. It's on Weeby 108 tonight at 7.
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It's a great song for Mom. We'll always love you. And it's right after 5 o'clock. Hey, it's Danny Lyons. Welcome to the Lyons Den. 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

0: You're looking at $918 in your pocket tomorrow morning, right before 8 o'clock with Storm and Norman. If you can answer the Weeby 108 Bigelow T five-question quiz. Five questions Monday morning worth $918. And that just keeps on growing. Every day we don't get a winner. So maybe it's going to be your lucky day tomorrow. You had the weekend to do your research. But just for getting through, Norman always has something special for you. 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

Robbie Bridges taking you back to 1990 with Robbie's Top 20. That's coming up next on We Be 108. It's the biggest hits from that year. A look back at the movies, fashion, TV, and lots more. 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
2: Hello again, everybody, and buenos dias. This is Robbie Bridges, all ready and set to count down the big hits from a great year in music. And this weekend, we head back to 1990 for 20 super tunes from artists like Aerosmith, MC Hammer, and Luther Vandross. One-hit wonders including Sweet Sensation and Jane Child. And this week's number one song from an album of music inspired by the film Dick Tracy that starred Warren Beatty. What was that song, and what superstar sang it? Well, only one way to find out. Let's go ahead and kick off the countdown.
3: Number 20,
2: a song that had already gone to number one and was on its way back down the chart, written by Diane Warren and off her second studio album, Can't Fight Fate. Here's Taylor Dayne with Love Will Lead You Back.

0: Born Leslie Wonderman in New York City, there is the artist known as Taylor Dane. Love Will Lead You Back, a number one hit back down to number 20 this week in 1990.
1: Read my lips. No new taxes.
0: Well, there's a famous clip of President George H.W. Bush from the 1988 Republican National Convention, but it was all over the news this week in 1990 after the president said he, quote, might need to consider raising taxes due to budget constraints. It would lead to the popularization of the term flip-flopping in politics.
2: Number 19.
0: Well, by 1990, Bobby Brown was well into a strong solo career, and so was this former New Edition member. Here's Johnny Gill with Rub You the Right Way.

0: Johnny Gill and Rub You the Right Way. Number 19 this week in 1990 on RT20. Not only is he a former member of New Edition, he's also a member of the group LSG with Keith Sweat and Gerald Levert, and he did a duets album with Stacey Ladisaw. From 1964, there's Herman's Hermits with Can't You Hear My Heartbeat? It might be the biggest heartbeat song ever to get to number one on the chart. There was also a top 20 hit back in 1986 for Miami Vice star Don Johnson called Heartbeat. And then there was this tune.
1: Number 18.
0: At number 18, just ahead of a number 15 peak, here is Seduction with their song called Heartbeat.

0: A trio of ladies out of New York who were assembled by David Cole and Robert Clavillis. They would go on to be the C&C of C&C Music Factory, had that big hit Everybody Dance Now. That's Seduction with Heartbeat. This week of 1990, they were at number 18. Coming up, an RT20 chronicle of blue-eyed soul singers. Plus rock stars like Aerosmith and Don Henley. Wanted wonders including Lisa Stansfield and Jude Cole. Plus this week's number one song that was partly inspired by the movements of Las Vegas showgirls.
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0: Coast, border to border, port to port. 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

0: Like Taylor Dane's Love Will Lead You Back at number 20, which was down from a peak at number 1. There's a song that had reached the top. And This Week in 1990 was down to number 17 here on RT20. That's Don Henley and The Heart of the Matter.
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0: Well, the 1989-1990 TV season was coming to an end, but there were some hot summer shows, including Parker Lewis Can't Lose, a breakout hit on Fox, Twin Peaks, Northern Exposure, and the debuts of Beverly Hills 90210 and The Fresh Prince of Bel-Air, two of the biggest of the 90s.
4: Number 16.
0: At number 16, another all-female dance music group out of New York. Dee LeBron, Margie Fernandez, Sheila Vega, they are Sweet Sensation. Here's Love Child.

There was a new phenomena in dance music in 1990. It was called freestyle. And there's another trio of ladies doing that style proud. Sweet Sensation with Love Child at number 16. Back at number 18, we hear the group Seduction, who had a big hit called Heartbeat. By the way, Love Child, a cover of the Motown classic from Diana Ross and the Supremes. If you'd never heard it before, from 1968... Well, now it's time for an RT20 Countdown Extra. Here's a group that was opening up for Sweet Sensation on tour in the summer of 1990. Back at number 19, we heard Johnny Gill, former member of New Edition. His former manager with that group, Maurice Starr, put this group together. They were from Boston, Perfect Gentlemen, with their one and only top 20 hit, Ooh La La, Can't Get Over You.

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We were together forever, in love for life. And now, it don't seem so very nice. 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

0: Wait a minute. 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
1: 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And now she's leaving.

0: An RT20 countdown excerpt from this week in 1990, a one-hit wonder hit from a group called Perfect Gentlemen. Ooh La La, Can't Get Over You. They'd open up for Sweet Sensation during the summer of 1990 on tour. That group at number 16 with their cover of the Supremes' classic, Love Child. On the way, we continue our climb to number one from this week of 1990 and hear R&B legend Luther Vandross. Another R&B icon, Ronald Isley of the Isley Brothers, teaming up to redo one of his classic songs with Rod Stewart. We'll hear a Prince song done by a controversial Irish artist and the week's number one tune from a singing movie star who name-checked several of the biggest female stars of the golden age of Hollywood in the song's lyric. The answer is on the way.
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0: RT20 listener email bag. Big shout out to everybody working on the weekend at Wright-Patterson Air Force Base. Thank you so much for being a part of RT20 Nation. I'm Robbie Bridges, and we're counting down the 20 big hits from this week in 1990. Remember, the smaller the number, the bigger the hit, and the survey continues.
1: Number 15.
0: Number 15, another artist born and raised in New York. Here is Luther Vandross with Here and Now.

0: There's a man with 8 Grammy Awards, and he's also in the Grammy Hall of Fame, in addition to the National Rhythm and Blues and Rock and Roll Halls of Fame, Luther Vandross, Here and Now. Number 15 this week in 1990.
1: As we all know, most portable phones you can buy are made flat. So the earpiece goes next to the ear, and the mouthpiece goes next to the mouth. Motorola make a phone like this. It'll never catch on.
0: Motorola's famous Twisted Face ad for their 1991 model Microtax cell phone. It retailed for about $2,500 in 1990, which is about $6,300 today. Definitely a little more pricey than your standard gag gift.
2: Number 14.
0: And number 14, singer-songwriter Jude Cole. Here's Baby It's Tonight.

0: Carbon Cliff, Illinois, there's Jude Cole, Baby It's Tonight, his breakout song here on RT20. This week of 1990, it was at number 14. He went on to form a record label, Ironworks, in a long partnership with Kiefer Sutherland. We asked Kiefer about that.
1: I made the first album with a wonderful artist by the name of Jude Cole.
2: Yes.
1: And I was kind of dragged kicking and screaming because I was certainly aware of the stigma of actors doing music. But then I loved the record that we made together, and I loved touring, and that was something that I really wasn't expecting to fall in love with as much as I did.
0: Kiefer and Jude have now done two albums together, and additionally, Jude has worked with everybody from Travis Tritt to Ted Nugent, Del Shannon, and Jewel.
3: Number 13.
0: Now at number 13 is Lisa Stansfield. While she'd have several hits globally and a few more on the U.S. dance chart, this was her only pop hit. Here's Lisa with All Around the World.
4: But I'll

0: At number 15, we heard Luther Vandross, who has 8 Grammy Awards. She was nominated for 2 for that song off her album Affection. Lisa Stansfield with All Around the World. Number 13 this week in 1990. Coming up, we'll check the tops of the box office from the summer of 1990, including a hit off the soundtrack of the year's biggest film. We've got an RT20 Chronicle on Blue-Eyed Soul and the final top 20 hit for the Wilson sisters, Ann and Nancy Hart, plus the week's number 1 tune. It's one of many hit songs that found itself embroiled in a copyright lawsuit. The details are coming up. Robbie's Top
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0: Robbie's Top 20. Galveston, Texas to Gary, Indiana, and from Sag Harbor, New York to San Diego Bay. We're playing the greatest hits across America every weekend from a great year in music. And this weekend, RT20 is in 1990.
10: Number 12.
0: At number 12, here's MC Hammer with You Can't Touch This.
11: You can't touch this. You can't touch this. You can't touch this.

0: Born Stanley Kirk Burrell. He got the nickname Hammer when he was a clubhouse boy for the Oakland A's baseball team because they thought he looked like Hank Aaron, who was known as Hammer and Hank. When he started rapping, he became MC Hammer. You can't touch this, number 12, after peaking at number 1 this week in 1990. Now, just how big was Hammer?
1: Yeah, you can get hot because the hammer's coming home when you dance with me. We'll be too much to this homeboy. You can't touch. One hammer's got a boombox, you buy the batteries. The other's got a phone case, they're also separately.
0: Yep, Mattel released an MC Hammer action figure doll. It came with a toy boombox, other accessories sold separately.
2: Number 11.
0: Now, at number 11, and like Perfect Gentleman and Johnny Gill, who we've already heard earlier in the survey, here's a group from Boston. They are Aerosmith with What It Takes.